that we could have perfection if we really tried. I can count it all up and assemble it back together. No, for real, I've done it before. Do you believe me? I can count it all up and put it back together again. Do you believe me? If I can't make the magic again, what am I for? The real magic is found in the beginnings of things. Anyways, everyone knows that. The second something starts, it's over. Only in the brief, microscopic first breath of go is there anything worth talking about. If we combine all our restless moments in our long lives together, maybe we can capture the beginning again. Maybe we can get to the lump sum of total love. Is it true that after you run out of illusions, you also run out of pleasure? My wish, personally, is that delirious, wild revelry shall sweep us away on its four-horse carriage, beyond the ends of the earth, and cast us onto unknown shores. Sometimes you wish that you'd stayed swept up in the delirium. And to think when you were young, you thought of yourself as ugly. You thought yourself into ugliness. And now, being actually ugly, you crave your pretty yet delusional youth. Back then, nothing impressed you. When you're rich and desired to appear struck by something, moved by some performance or art, is to appear common, simple-minded. You had to be a critic at all times. The voice in your head telling you to get better simply must have had some real-life analog. So you had no choice but to embody it. You were suddenly disgusted with love. You were suddenly sickened by it. Lovers were just eyes popping through your skin, exposing the vile slosh pits that constitute your essence. You wondered what made things enjoyable when you were younger, how those same things drove you insane now. Humor was corny, stoicism was too obvious, but God, can we enjoy something before we crest and sink into sleep? Can we enjoy something before we crest and sink into sleep?

0: and make it worthwhile.
1: But my issue is that when you rap about with these children relate to because it's in their body. You've already stated that. I was just wondering what your thoughts were on whether you thought you really had an impact on a lot of the young people, whether you thought

silhouettes of parties standing by the pool. What's left is just me sitting here on a random afternoon. Silhouettes of parties standing by the pool. What's left is just me.

defense mode. The city submitted this mission statement. Osman went broke, I well trained, still clock boy them there, plain clothes. Nikes don't suit, the lace is too loose. I'm just as comfy in a tracksuit, Air Max says that I'm in black tall trousers, suede brogues, Jamaican rum for untamed boys, cold wash of blood-stained clothes, live by the code, your visual basic. But it's written in plain text, if you can see sharp. Structured English, that's graffiti, not street art. Too much for the weak heart. Winter's cold in the modern world, so zip liner for your jacket. Pack an extra 5 for the packet. Don't put your hand in your pocket,

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I am God, the ultimate presence.

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Separation had to be the answer for the sake of space. Are we human, are we really dancers, what the killer say? This is not the time to be misplaced by how you really feel. All my life I had to fight, though, baby, so just keep it real. 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

fish. 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
1: Metropolis. 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

it's pathetic. 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Couldn't tell the truth, couldn't let it go. Tired of these lies, I won't let it show. I can't even sleep, it's pathetic, no.

0: The Milky Way, a podcast about the universe. Kanal K.
1: So usually areas that are on the boundary between two plates are more susceptible to earthquakes. At least in the solar system, we haven't seen any other planetary body that has a plate tectonic activity on its surface. Predicting an earthquake remains a matter of research right now. So Earth is very unique in that it has plate tectonics. For a fact, we know that Moon and Mars have quakes. I think now we are going into more unknown territories.

0: Hello everyone, welcome to the next episode of the Milky Way podcast, where we talk about Big Bang to black holes and everything in between. For today's episode, we are going to talk about very interesting topic of planetary interiors. And to join the conversation, I have Professor Chavi Jain with me. She's a planetary scientist and she explores the planetary interiors in our solar system. Welcome to the episode, Chavi.
1: Hi, Paige. Thank you for inviting me here. It's a great honor to be part of this podcast and to be talking to your viewers as well as you about planetary interiors.
0: Thank you so much. And to start with, I want to ask you, what is planetary interior? Like, when we say we are studying the planetary interiors, what are we actually studying?
1: Great. So that's a great start to our conversation today. So in very simple terms, the planetary interior is anything of the planet that you don't see on the exterior, on the surface. So this could be something that is below the surface of the planet.
0: I see.
1: Our planet is not, especially in the context of the Earth, on the outside we have the atmosphere and the gaseous layers. Then we have the surface which we see around us. This has rocks and it has oceans. But then we have this whole part of the planet that we don't see, which is also composed of rocks that and metals that behave at differently from how they behave on the surface. So while we study the interior, we study how the planet is behaving inside. And for the Earth, this is extremely important because though it may not seem like that in everyday life, the interior actually affects our surface to a very large extent, especially on the Earth. You may have heard that something called plate tectonics. Earth has plate tectonics, which means that our surface is divided into a number of plates mm-hmm. that move around. And it is the interior processes that are controlling the movement of these plates. And this movement is ultimately shaping all the geology that you see around us. It is regulating the different water cycle, the carbon dioxide cycles and everything that we see around us. So in a way, the interior is actually helping us survive on the surface. So I that see. Is why it's very important to study the interior.
0: I see. So also studying the interior, it's very important, as you said, but it's again, the interior, we do not see these things. We do not have access to it. Yeah. So how do you study the planetary interiors or Earth's interior?
1: Yeah. So again, talking in the context of the Earth, as we go deeper into the planet, the temperature and the pressure increase quite a lot. So while if you look at the very surface, subsurface layers, say a few kilometers deep, you could potentially drill into them. And this is what people normally do as well. They create boreholes or we have mining in which we're basically just digging up the surface. But then I think the deepest borehole on the Earth's surface is, I think, 12 kilometers deep, if I'm not wrong.
0: Oh, just 12 kilometers.
1: That's it, yeah. Oh. So beyond that, the temperature and pressure already become so high that our drilling machines cannot survive. So then the question, as you correctly asked, is how do we probe deeper inside that? So then what we use are called geophysical techniques mostly.
0: I see.
1: So we make use of certain properties of the interior processes mm-hmm. that we see on the surface. For example, we do feel earthquakes. Earthquakes are something which are related to the vibrations of the earth, which we can physically measure on the surface. But then by understanding how these vibrations are created, and how different materials vibrate, you can kind of you can go backwards and try to understand where these vibrations are coming from and what the properties of that layer of the earth would be that is producing these vibrations.
0: Oh, I see.
1: So seismology is one of the most important ways in which we probe the earth at least. Then other techniques are you could be studying how the gravity varies on the surface. So we usually just think of gravity as a constant. But the gravity does vary over the entire surface of the Earth, depending on, say, you might have something, a heavy metal deposit in the deep Earth, somewhere in the deep crust. Locally, that would produce a gravity high in that region. So that is how, if you study the gravity variations, you can study what the composition of the interior and other, sometimes some kind of dynamic processes also affect gravity. So gravity measurement is another way in which you probe the interior. You could also be studying how the heat flux varies on the surface. again, that is connected to your interior processes, because say if you were to study the heat, measure the heat flux above a volcano, it's going to be much higher than the heat flux that you say even measure right here. So that also tells you what kind of temperatures you have in the interior, how the temperature varies in the interior, and things like that. So these are some of the geophysical techniques that we use to study the interior of a planet.
0: I see. That's amazing. So as we know, like our Earth, when it formed, when our solar system was forming, yeah. it was really hot. And the interior is, again, like really, really hot. So how the heat is transferred from the inner regions of the Earth's interior to the outer regions?
1: That's a great question. And that is kind of where my research focuses on at the moment. So as you rightly said, the Earth's interior is much hotter than its surface. So just by physical laws of thermodynamics, heat must be going out from the interior to the exterior. Now, classically, for at least solid bodies, like the Earth, we would have two primary processes by which heat is transferred. One is conduction. Conduction involves just the transfer of heat by across two surfaces that are in contact with each other. And these are probably solid surfaces. But then for the Earth in particular, we know through different geophysical techniques that the core is molten, whereas the mantle is a solid rock. But over very, very long timescales, the solid rock actually behaves more like a fluid. So I can give you an example of, say, if you go to if you visit very, very old monuments that have glass windows, over time, you might see that those monuments would have glass windows which have kind of patchy glass on them.
0: Ah, yeah, I remember, right? Yes.
1: So that looks like glass has flown over time,
0: yes.
1: even though it is a solid. So it's some materials have this property that over very long time scales, if the temperature is not too cold, they tend to flow like a fluid, even though they are solid in nature. So this property allows, so the same thing happens in the rocks inside the Earth, because the temperature is high enough, but it is not so high that the rock would melt. The rocks are hot, but not molten. So in this case, they are able to flow like a fluid. And that is how they're able to take heat from the core to the surface via something called convection, in which our rocks are actually flowing like the circular motion. They're taking up heat from the core, transferring it to the surface, getting cooled down, and they sink back to the near the core. And this process continues. So this is called convection. And that is one of the main reasons, well, not the main, but it is an important reason why Earth has plate tectonics on the surface. Because this whole circular motion of our rocks is aiding in the motion of the surface plates.
0: I see.
1: That are kind of riding on the circular motion of the rocks underneath.
0: So that's really interesting to know. So that brings me to two more questions.
1: Yes.
0: So first one that I wanted to ask is, so is this process same now also in Earth's interior as it was when Earth was much younger and much hotter?
1: Yeah.
0: Or it has changed, or it has stayed same?
1: So that's a very important question, but I think there is no easy way to answer it. It remains an active area of research. In fact, this is one of the outstanding questions in geophysics nowadays, because we don't, what I can say for sure is that when the Earth was just formed, it was extremely hot, possibly even molten. We had something called a magma ocean. So obviously when the rocks at that time are hot, they're liquid, they would be flowing, they would be moving much, much faster. So you would have convection at that time. Now, whether you had plate tectonics or not is what we don't know. So convection is a way, as I said, a way for our mantle to transfer heat from the core to the surface. Convection was possibly happening much faster in the past when the rocks were hotter. There was more heat in the core at that time. And the rocks were just hotter and molten. Then eventually the rocks cooled down. They became solid. But as I said, because of this property of our rocks, that even hot rocks are able to behave like fluids over very long time scales, they still convect. But I would say convection has slowed down over time. But it is unclear at what point this convection also produced, well, not produced, but at what point this convection was aided by plate tectonics or not. Mm-hmm. I think that remains a highly debatable and an area of active research these days.
0: Oh, that's really amazing. My second question is, now you have mentioned plate tectonics a couple of times.
1: Mm-hmm.
0: I myself and I guess the listeners are also curious to know, what are plate tectonics? Yeah. We keep hearing about like plate tectonics are causing so many important phenomena. So what are plate tectonics? Yeah. We want to know the basics.
1: Right. So plate tectonics are a very unique feature of the Earth. As I said, well, on the surface, plates manifest in the form of actually the surface being broken up into pieces. So you must be familiar with terms like the continental crust and the oceanic crust. So the continental crust basically overlies the continental plate, and oceanic crust overlies the oceanic plate. So basically, so let's start with the interior of the structure of the interior of the Earth. We have the crust, which we see around us. Okay. It is the coldest part of our surface. Below the crust is something we call the mantle. Here, the temperature and pressure is higher, so the rocks are hotter, but they may or may not be molten.
0: Mm-hmm.
1: But this increase in temperature allows the rocks to behave like fluids over very, very long timescales. On the crust, the rocks are too cold. They usually will not behave like fluids even over very long time scales. So the difference would be on the surface, if you keep a rock and say you put a hammer on it, it'll break, it'll be brittle. That is what I mean by it's very cold. But then if you pick up a mantle rock inside the mantle, so under those conditions, if you strike it with a hammer, the rock may not break. It may deform like a plastic.
0: Ah, I see.
1: Right? So if you can imagine plasticine.
0: Mm-hmm.
1: If you put pressure on a plasticine roll, the plasticine ball will not break. It won't be spherical anymore. It'll just assume some other shape. So that is plastic deformation. So that's how your mantle rocks behave. And then below the mantle, in the very interior, is your core. This is a metallic body. So I am right now talking mostly of the crust and the mantle. As I mentioned before, the crust is very cold and it's brittle.
0: Mm-hmm.
1: Now the mantle, even though it is warmer than a crust, the upper few kilometers of the mantle are still not so hot that they would immediately deform plastically. So this part of the mantle, which is still not hot enough, as well as the crust, together is called the lithosphere. This is the cold part of our planet, and this behaves in a brittle manner. So in this region, the rocks will break if you apply enough stress on them. So this is where the plates exist. Somehow the plates, this lithosphere of our planet has undergone stresses in such a way that it has broken up into pieces, and each piece is called a plate. And these plates on the Earth are not static. They keep on moving around.
0: I see.
1: And this is called plate tectonics.
0: Oh, amazing.
1: Yes.
0: So this is kind of floating thing. Can you say it
1: in that way? Yes. Yeah. Oh, so your mantle rocks are hot and they deform plastically. And on the top of them are your lithospheric rocks, which are brittle. They are cold and they behave like solid bodies. So they're kind of floating over your hotter mantle.
0: I see. So that's like absolutely like blows my mind, like how the interior of our planet works. Like, because by being in the field of astronomy and astrophysics, you are so used to looking outside the Earth. And sometimes you forget how amazing phenomena are happening within our planet.
1: Exactly. Yeah, you're right. I think studying the interior of the Earth is almost like introspection.
0: True. So these plate tectonics are the reason for earthquakes, if I understand it.
1: Yes.
0: Okay. So how does it happen?
1: On the Earth, in particular on the Earth, plate tectonics are very big contributors for earthquakes. So as I said, these tectonic plates are constantly moving, and they behave like these solid bodies that find it difficult to deform plastically. So as they move, they strike each other. In general, they do strike or they move away from each other. Every time they strike with each other, the stresses build up in each of the two plates that are striking with each other. By striking, I don't necessarily mean a collision. They may be moving against each other too. Oh. But this motion and this collision, in a way, these stresses that build up during these motions build up inside the lithospheric plates that are very hard. So eventually, they are able to tolerate the stress. But at some point, the stress becomes too much for the plate. And then either the plate would crack or there would be some kind of release of stress. And this release manifests in the form of an earthquake, which is a vibration. So usually it's some kind of a crack which is forming that is then emanating into different waves that propagate throughout the earth.
0: Oh, I see. Yeah. And then we keep hearing like some places on our planet are more prone to earthquakes.
1: Yes.
0: And some are not. So what causes that part?
1: Yeah. So as you can imagine, the places that have more plate tectonic activity, or maybe perhaps faster plates, more rubbing of plates against each other, would be more prone to earthquakes, because those areas would be where more stresses would be accumulated over time. So usually areas that are on the boundary between two plates are more susceptible to earthquakes, because it is at the boundaries that your stresses are accumulating. And it is usually at the boundaries that the stresses are finally released, because the boundary is kind of a weak zone. The interior of the plate is very cold and it is very hard. It would be very difficult for a plate to break there and release stress. Whereas the boundary between two plates are already a weak zone, because that's where the plate has already cracked in the past. So that is why the boundary regions would be more prone to earthquakes. Also, I should have mentioned this earlier, when we talk of plate motion, we talk of three types of plate motions in particular. One is collision motion. Collision between two plates can either lead to one plate subducting underneath the other, or it could lead to both plates making a mountain. They're kind of uplifting. The other motion is divergent, where two plates are moving away from each other. And the third is transform boundary, where the plates move against each other. They neither collide nor do they move away from each other. So usually earthquakes are most common in subduction region, where two plates are colliding. So so again, you have more earthquakes being concentrated near plate boundaries, and that too more near the convergent plate boundaries where you have collisions taking place.
0: I see. And is there any way that we can monitor these movements and predict the earthquakes beforehand, so that we can take all kind of precautions?
1: I know, I wish we did.

0: seismic activity, but earthquake mechanics are so complicated that the physics for it, we are still working on it. People, so many people, like seismology is one of the most popular fields of geophysics, and it is also the one of the most abundant data sets, the seismic data set. But still, the mechanics of the whole process are so complicated that predicting an earthquake remains a matter of research right now. I don't think we are very good at it at the moment.
1: I see. Yeah. I hope in future, as you said, like we have some advancements. And because, that's a really scary part, like as we have seen a couple of times, like many times in the past. So now we have talked a lot about the Earth and Earth's interior. So now I want to move to the solar system, like other bodies in the solar system. So do we have not earthquakes? I always keep saying, do we have earthquakes on other planets? Not earthquakes, but do we have quakes on other planets as well?
0: Yes. So for a fact, we know that Moon and Mars have quakes. So I think people often just call them moon quakes and Mars quakes. I don't know if there are better words out there for them. But at least I think one of the Apollo missions had installed some seismometers on the moon surface. And recently, I think InSight, I could be wrong, but one of the more recent Mars missions had also installed seismometers on Mars. So we know for them that quakes do exist on these two planets.
1: I see.
0: For other planets, I think recent research has suggested that Mercury could also have quakes on its surface. But right now, we don't have any probes on its surface yet to be able to actually see whether it does or not. Similarly, other planets might too. We just don't know enough yet.
1: And the reason for quakes on other planets and satellites, is it the tectonic activity or do we have some other mechanism?
0: Yeah, so that is a very, very interesting question. As far as I understand, at least, the quakes on Moon and Mars and even on Mercury don't happen for the same reason that they happen on Earth. So Earth is very unique in that it has plate tectonics. At least in the solar system, we haven't seen any other planetary body that has a plate tectonic activity on its surface. For Moon and Mars and Mercury, the most popular reasons for quakes on the surface is probably that these planetary bodies are contracting. Because they are very small in size, it is proposed that these planetary bodies have already lost much of their interior heat. So over time, they have cooled so much that the planet is actually now contracting because of its thermal cooling. And because of that contraction, the surface is actually becoming smaller and it's cracking because, as I said, the surface on almost all planets is brittle. So these brittle rocks on the surface are over time, because of cooling, crack, and that generates quakes. But because, at least as far as we know, these planets don't have plate tectonic activity, so it's not subduction, it is not any kind of plate motion that is causing the earthquakes. It is simply contraction, thermal cracking. That is causing these quakes.
1: That's really interesting.
0: I know, right?
1: So, and also, like, so in a way, like, our Earth is special. Huh?
0: Yes.
1: So, in a way, only our Earth has plate tectonics and Earth is habitable also.
0: Yes.
1: Is there any correlation between these two things, or is it just a random guess from my side?
0: I think now we are going into more unknown territories. As far as I know, initially, that's what people thought, that Earth is the only planet with plate tectonics, at least today. Earth is the only planet that has habitable conditions today. So probably the two phenomena are linked. And certainly plate tectonics helps maintain life on Earth because, at least for us, it is maintaining the carbon dioxide cycle. It is maintaining the water cycle. It is maintaining the recycling of minerals from the interior to the surface and back in. So it is maintaining the habitable conditions on our planet, at least. However, more recent studies have suggested that plate tectonics is probably not necessary, but it may be important to sustain conditions over very long timescales. However, it could be possible at least to have life on

0: planets that don't have plate tectonics. But it is yet to be seen whether that life would be macroscopic life or like human life, or we are talking about microscopic life now. Just microscopic life could be possible even on planets that don't have plate tectonics, but I am not so sure about more macroscopic life.
1: I see.
0: But I think, again, this remains an area of active research.
1: I totally understand. Yeah, it's not that straightforward to figure it out.
0: Yes.
1: Also, I'm now thinking about the plate tectonics. Do we have any observations or any calculations which can determine like when this plate tectonic activity started, or when this particular layer was formed, or in the past? The Earth, like how long back in the past?
0: So people, again, this, I think the geophysics community is divided over this. Some people believe that some kind of plate tectonics, or sometimes they call it, I think, proto-plate tectonics, like some form of plate tectonics occurred from the early Earth itself.
1: Like the proto-planet
0: era? Well, proto-planet would be too early, but probably after the magma ocean solidified and we at least had a solid mantle and a solid crust. Many scientists believe that soon after the crust, the lithosphere basically broke into plates and we started some kind of tectonic activity, even if it wasn't as full-blown as we see today. But some aspect of it was there even at that time. But there is another community of people in the geophysics community that believes that no, plate tectonics is much more recent. And I think one of the reasons for that is, so Earth has, as I mentioned before, we have a continental plate and an oceanic plate. Mm-hmm. These are the two types of plates that we have on the surface. There are some differences between the two plates. One of the most important differences is in their composition. The oceanic plate is heavier and your continental plate is lighter and thicker. So that's why it's more buoyant. That is why you see continents being above the surface.
1: Okay.
0: And the oceanic plate is denser and it is thinner. So that's why the oceans are kind of more subdued than the continents. This is because of the difference in their composition. And the way a continental plate is formed is through the recycling of old continental plates. So to form a continental plate at all, you would think that you would require a continental plate in the past. So that is why some people believe, well, that's a very simplified reason. That's not the only reason, but that's one of the main reasons why people believe that we might have had plate tectonics from the very beginning, where you already had this recycling of crustal material, which you do not see on planets that don't have plate tectonics. Because those planets like Mars are just a single plate planet. There's no subduction, there's no recycling of plates like we see on the Earth. But then there are processes by which you can form the first continental crust too. And that is why there is another community of scientists that believe that, oh, maybe a long time ago we had those processes that first formed a continental plate. The formation of that plate didn't necessarily require plate tectonics to be taking place, but it is only after that continental plate was formed and you had the separation of continental and oceanic plates that plate tectonics started. But obviously this whole question is much more complicated than how I'm explaining it right now. This is just one of the reasons that people are divided in their views. But again, I think this remains a topic of research. We really don't know when plate tectonics started.
1: It's a really, really complex topic, Leah.
0: Yes.
1: I'm so amazed to know all these things about the Earth's interior. As I was earlier saying, we keep thinking about stars and the outside planet Earth. There is so much interesting going beneath the surface. So now we have talked about the planets in our solar system, our Earth. I wanted to move to the exoplanets area.
0: So
1: do we have any evidence of having tectonic activity or plate tectonics, or is it a really far-fetched idea to think about like observing plate tectonics on those exoplanets?
0: No, I think that's a question that many people have asked. But as I mentioned before, this whole topic of plate tectonics, we don't even fully understand how plate tectonics started on Earth.
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1: Hey yo, what a blow. We in tune to the man they call Selector Janney. I'm to be a dub special thing on Kanal K. Shanity Sessa. Go and make the music play each and every hour, each and every day. Yeah, yeah, yeah, yeah, yeah.

0: 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Oh Lord. Well, this is the Kerry James, and I am saying that you're locked into Dub Special with Selector Janai on Canal K. Okay.
1: Okay.
0: Okay.
1: Okay. Okay. Okay.

In this hard life, where most of us rocks in the same old boat, why some of us take rides?

Hoy there, dub special. Kennel K Scene Radio. Selector Janay. Hashtag SoundCloud. Scene coming from Iman Dixie Peach. Big up on yourself. Quan Selector. Janay. Matty. Matty.